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1: Well, I'll tell you, there are no people on earth to me quite like the Seminole people. I came to know Jim Billy. Actually, I met him about 10 years ago. Chief James Billy and several of the other tribe members, and came to find out that he was quite a songwriter and a singer himself. I never knew that before. And he writes songs that are pretty much about Florida and, of course, where he lives down in the Glades. I've always been just really intrigued by his songs. In fact, when I wrote the song Seminole Wind, and when it did end up on the album and there was talk about a video, I knew that there was only one place to do the video and if we were able, and that would be down with James Billy and the Seminole people in that particular place. And I'm very thankful to this day that all that worked out even better than I could have imagined.

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0: 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Starting now. 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
1: Yeah, that was a small problem for us. You know, we're still trying to overcome. You know, I sang home in my concerts, and people go, "Oh, I didn't know he did that." You know, but people have asked me, you know, were there any mistakes that you made in your career that you wish you could have rectified? And that was one of them. I wish we'd have done a video on Home, but you know, it's just one of those things. And the song, like I say, it spoke for itself, and it went number one. But I do wish we had a video for it. I've told the label folks that you know, I just feel it's really important for face and name recognition to have a video, and I think they're seeing the importance of that. It used to be, you know, 4 or 5 years ago, video just the labels in any way just didn't think they were that important. But I think they've seen through you know, a couple of people hitting it really big right, you know, within 2 or 3 songs that videos are very important.

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1: I don't think life is like that. 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
1: I started out playing guitar. Yeah, and then I started playing. At 7, I was playing guitar. Started when I was 5. At 11, I picked up drums, and then I think I picked up bass at 14, and keyboards I'm still struggling with. Try to play a fiddle and give it up real quick. It's like, I ain't got time to do that. Drum, piano, I'm picking up dobro now. See, I do my own demos. I've got my own little studio at the house, and when I'm writing, it's fun to sit down in front of the computer, write the song, and then go in and demo it just off of what you think. 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
1: 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I was working at a foundry back in Duncan, Oklahoma, and they shut the plant down, laid us all off, and and I'd been singing little VFWs, and I had been to Nashville once before with my aunt and a friend of mine. 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
1: It's no secret. 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
1: Howdy, folks. 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Well, dang it, June 21st is the longest day of the year. 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The bad news? Well, from there, it's all downhill till winter days start getting shorter. 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
0: 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We'll beat that horse when we get to it. In the meantime...

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1: Well, we got to where we were able to get a bus just a few months back, and so we're traveling with a bus and a bread truck now. We carry our concessions and, you know, our hats and T-shirts and things like that in the bread truck, and then me and the guys in the band travel in the bus. And Ronnie Reno, who we bought it from, had converted it into a truck to, you know, carry musicians with. Had five bunks in it. It worked real well. The guys in the band didn't like it too much, but it worked for a while.

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0: 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And thinking how Pop-Tart icing holds up with the toaster is very cool. And a little unsettling at the same time.
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1: We used to sing in church to work up a, what they call a special. During the week, after our dad would come home from work, we'd work up a special, and Sunday we'd go down there and sing it together. But he wasn't really in the music business. He was just an old picker, and he'd play parties, moonshine parties on Saturday night, and play in church on Sunday morning. You know.

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Time once again to go deep into the Hank Music Vault and blow the dust off another country classic. 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Oh my, you're gonna love this one. 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

0: guys and the dog in the fight. 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

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But of course, unlike wine, you can enjoy it while driving. So buckle up and get ready for another legendary country song for the road from Hank's Music Vault. 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
1: It's always on 5 in Margaritaville, come to think of it.
0: Yeah, I heard that.
1: You've been there, haven't you?
0: Yes, sir.
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It's important to know that there are two sides to every story. And Hank's comes with fries and coleslaw. Playing a main course of the Legends of Country. 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
1: That's old school, Pop.
0: But Hank, he just calls it good music. Another country classic from Hank's Music Vault. Hey.

0: That's gross. Hank Aaron.
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1: It was one of the things, you know, but I mean, guitar's been there a lot longer than women have. 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
1: Well, I actually learned it from a Casey Burns, who is the daughter of Burt Burns, who co-wrote that song. She lives here in Nashville, and a friend of mine, James House, recorded it on her country, and that's how I learned it. And so when I was recording the record, I was going around saying, you know, yeah, I'm recording this Janis Joplin piece of my heart, and I really didn't know how big that song was, honestly, because I was born in 67, and that was released in 68, 67, yeah, and I just didn't listen, you know, to that kind of music. So I'd go around saying that, and people, the look on their face would be like, you're doing what? Janis Joplin? And so I went to Warner Brothers and said, what's the deal about this song? And they said, have you never heard Janis Joplin's version? And I said, no, I learned it from this demo, the country version. And they said, child, child, child, we got to wake you up.

0: size does not matter.
1: 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Hey,

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1: Scientific research is necessary for the advancement of society, but none of it would be possible without funding. And though the American government funds many projects, private companies and nonprofit organizations are the other main contributors. While it's necessary to fuel research, it can lead to some harmful results. In fact, Susan Greenhall's book, Soda Science, Making the World Safe for Coca-Cola, reveals how companies can influence the very research they fund. She says it's especially obvious when we look at the American diet.
5: Nutrition research has a long history of working intimately with industry. So for them, the idea that we need to push industry away is rather upsetting and disturbing and unacceptable. But what we need is better guidelines to address the kinds of relationships that are developed between industry and science and make sure that they're actually implemented.
1: Greenhall is an anthropologist and professor of Chinese studies.

0: was get caffeine, which is a major component of caffeinated sodas. Most of our sodas are caffeinated. That's why they give us this vim and vigor. But way back in the 1970s, ILSI worked to get caffeine registered as generally recognized as safe, GRAS. And so then nobody could come and criticize Coke for having too much caffeine. ILSI was the perfect organization to help with the obesity problem.
1: The 1980s is often seen as the start of America's obesity epidemic. And though scientists had begun to research the issue, the NIH only labeled it as a disease in 1998. And the Surgeon General's call to action to prevent obesity didn't come until 2001.
0: And of course, the food industry, the soda industry, has been monitoring, is constantly monitoring the environment for threats to its profits. So the soda industry was way ahead of everybody else when it came to obesity. And in 1999, ILSI organized a meeting of CEOs of the top dozen or so food companies to sit down and strategize, how are we going to deal with this problem of rising obesity?
1: By this time, public health specialists were saying how harmful sugary drinks can be and began promoting the idea of a soda tax, similar to the ones placed on cigarettes. So at this secret meeting of CEOs, which only came to light in 2013, the initial idea to protect profits was for the soda industry to run a national public health program that focused on improving diet and increasing exercise.
0: The CEOs said, no way, we're not touching our food recipes, anything about our food business. They already work perfectly, but we'll go with the exercise program. So in that meeting, ILSI decided that its only option, because ILSI is funded by the food industry, the only option in the obesity question is to promote exercise. And so starting at that moment, scientists associated with ILSI began working out a science, creating a science that started with a conclusion. Exercise is the answer. And then over the next few years, they built on it. They added more concepts, they added data, they added hypotheses, all geared towards supporting the preordained conclusion that exercise was the answer.
1: Which has had widespread, lasting effects. However, industry-friendly science is nothing new. In fact, a 2023 paper in JAMA Network Open reveals that industry involvement was very common in the 600 most cited clinical trials published after 2018. And the conclusions often favored the study's sponsor. However, it's not always nefarious, and in most cases, this type of funding is a necessary part of research. But Greenhall's book digs into the ways factual data can be manipulated to favor a certain industry. In the case of Coca-Cola's obesity problem, she calls it soda science.
0: And its aim is not to find the best answer to the obesity problem. Its aim is to address the obesity question while being sure to protect profits on sugary sodas. There are many, many more. In fact, every research by public health specialists shows that every single industry that manufactures a product that's harmful to human health or the environment creates a science to protect that product, protect it from lawsuits, and to protect it from critical public health scholars who might want to look into its problems. It's pretty phenomenal.
1: Industries do this by using product defense firms. They employ scientists, engineers, lawyers, and public relations experts, all to keep products from being recognized as harmful.
0: And their goal is to work for companies that want this kind of distorted science that will protect their profits from critique. The big ones, there may be a handful, maybe 5 to 10 big product defense firms in the U.S.
1: And they're smart, because though Coke was influencing science to only look at how a lack of exercise is feeding into the obesity crisis, the data wasn't wrong. The research that was funded was still valuable, so is it really such a bad thing if we still got all of this knowledge on one side of the issue? Greenhall says that's the argument ILSI used as justification.
0: They said, well, everybody's studying dietary sources of obesity, so we're going to do something else. We're going to look at exercise. And so in a way, that's good. But on the other hand, what we really need is research that

0: studies both diet and exercise within the same framework, within the same experiments, so we can see the relative importance of each one. Another downside of just studying exercise is that, especially when the scientists are very influential scientists, then readers of the scientific literature are those who are reading their newspapers, and they see articles focusing on the work of these famous scientists, and they only focus on exercise. They think, wow, exercise must be really important.
1: And though we've established that industry-funded research is extremely common, Greenhall wonders why so many prominent scientists willingly worked for such one-sided evidence.
0: What they did is they argued that we in the field of nutrition science, we need to work with industry to solve this problem. Obviously, the rapid rise in obesity is very deeply connected to what the food industry has been selling us for these many years. Without working with the food industry, we're never going to solve this. And so what goes unsaid is if we work with the food industry, we have to respect its fundamental interests or needs. One of those is no soda taxes. So over the years, through treating the question of soda taxes as a kind of taboo, these scientists never wrote about it in their articles, then they spread the idea that soda taxes were not necessary.
1: In 2007, a group of academic and industry investigators set out to solve the issue of scientific integrity and conflicts of interest in industry-funded research. However, this work was financially supported through educational grants from 10 of the biggest food companies, including Coca-Cola. The group settled on a list of 8 principles that Greenhall says can be deceiving.
0: If you take a close look at them, you see that they're not very binding, that they cover the easy issues, but they don't cover the difficult issues. Yes, we must learn to live with them, but we also need much better guidelines on how to make it happen in a way that's going to be ethical.
1: The rest of the world became familiar with this morally corrupt science in 2015 when Coca-Cola was outed for giving millions of dollars to a nonprofit that pushed the narrative that exercise can offset a bad diet. By this time, science had already proven that in reality, physical activity has a very minimal impact on weight, and a healthy lifestyle is mostly dictated by our diet.
0: Coke really was criticized by the public, by experts, by governmental people. So Coke drafted a whole new set of guidelines for how it was going to contribute to solving the obesity epidemic. In its new guidelines, it said it's not going to fund exercise, it's going to fund wellness projects. And it said that Coke itself will not give 50% or more for the funding for any one project.
1: But even after the scandal, Coke continues to be one of the world's largest beverage manufacturers.
0: We have short memories, but my bottom line is the industry has so much money, and so much of that money has been used to develop marketing strategies that work everywhere around the world, including, of course, in this country. And this field of science and the governmental public health community has just no way to compete with that. We just have to keep pointing out where problems exist, and we've had the wool pulled over our eyes, and try to keep that message in the public's eyes.
1: Greenhall's book, Soda Science, Making the World Safe for Coca-Cola, is available now wherever books are sold. You can find more information about Susan Greenhall and all of our guests on our website, radiohealthjournal.org. This segment originally aired in February 2025. Our executive producer is Amira Zaveri. I'm Kristen Farah.
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2: Whether you love hiking or are a restaurant enthusiast, many of us are familiar with mushrooms. But while black and white truffles are widely coveted, they pale in comparison to the accomplishments of their cousins. In fact, some of our most important medications are made using fungi.
6: The antibiotics are made by fungi, penicillins, cephalosporins, and a drug that many of the listeners will be using, which is the statins to lower cholesterol. These are made by fungi. They're natural products. The fungi just makes them, and we don't even understand why they make them, but we find them very helpful.
2: That's Dr. Arturo Casadevall, microbiologist and infectious disease expert at Johns Hopkins Bloomberg School of Public Health. He says fungi are fascinating because they create so many different products. The ones most people are familiar with are hallucinogens, like LSD.
6: Why would a fungus be making hallucinogens, you know? We don't really understand it. Is it so when an animal eats it, they get a hallucination and they don't eat the fungus again? We don't know, but they're remarkable in the number of molecules that they have. And some of these molecules are very powerful, from lowering your cholesterol to treating infections to giving you a bad trip.
2: Casadevall says there's a lot we don't know about this kingdom. Even the pronunciation differs between communities. Experts estimate that we've documented about 10% of all fungal species that exist. Still, the little we do know of adds up to around 150,000 different types of fungus. This kingdom is extremely resilient. In fact, Casadevall says that they tend to thrive even when everything else is devastated. Major catastrophes in Earth's history, like mass extinctions of plants and animals, have been immediately followed by a fungal bloom.
6: For example, when the meteorite killed the dinosaurs, the earth was devastated and there was a lot of plant matter. And it is now known that all that matter, you know, led to a major fungal bloom. So one of the paradoxes is that the fungi do well when everything does poorly. They can, because they tend to live on dead matter.
2: Which wouldn't be such a terrifying prospect if they weren't also adapting to be able to live inside us humans.
6: Most people worry about viruses. They worry about bacteria. They worry about malaria when they travel. But you don't hear people saying, I'm really worried about getting a fungal disease. They may worry about getting athlete's foot. They may worry about getting a nail infection. But people don't walk around worried that they're going to be brought down by a fungal disease unless they're immunocompromised. And the question is, why? What makes you so special? After all, the fungi are killing the frogs, the bats, they're killing a lot of animals out there. And it turns out the bats are resistant in the summer when they're hot. But in the winter, they hibernate. And when their temperature drops, they become susceptible. So we're getting a tremendous amount of protection just walking around at our body temperature. Our body temperature keeps out most of the fungal kingdom. The fungal kingdom simply cannot tolerate it.
2: Casadevall's lab studied about 4,000 fungal species in order to find out at what temperature they could no longer grow. It turns out that many fungi do really well up until 30 degrees Celsius or 86 degrees Fahrenheit.
6: And that makes sense. The fungi live in the forest. But once you get above 30 degrees, the number of species drop dramatically with every degree. So by the time you get to 37 degrees, that's the centigrade or 98 degrees Fahrenheit, only about 6% of all fungal species could grow, which means that we could keep out more than 90% by just being at our temperature. So we don't think about it, but our temperature is really, it's a major defense mechanism.
2: And not just a deterrent, but possibly a major factor keeping us at the top of the food chain. Casadevall would go as far as to argue that it's our body temperature that's allowed humanity to flourish.
6: Why are we here, the dominant animals, and why didn't we get a second reptilian age? You know, why didn't, for example, the reptiles recolonize the planet and you would have had reptiles all over again? And I have argued that it's our temperature. The fact that we are warm keeps out most of the fungal kingdom. We don't think about it. We walk through the day at 37 degrees or 98 degrees Fahrenheit, and yet that's enough to keep it. And I've argued that that fungal bloom selected for the small mammals. The small mammals had an advantage. So in that cataclysm, you had the small mammals reproduce more. And when the skies clear and the earth recovered, there were a lot more of them. And that's how we ended up with everything from whales to monkeys to us.
2: This is the reason we haven't had to worry about a fungal pandemic like the one depicted in HBO's hit show, The Last of Us. Fungi has had no reason to evolve to withstand our body temperature. But with global warming causing the Earth's ambient temperature to rise, Casadevall thinks we should be paying more attention to this threat.
6: Growing at higher temperatures has downsides. You know, there's more damage as a result of replicative processes. It's a stressful environment. But if you're living in the ground, if you're living in the forest and the world is getting warmer, you really have two choices. You can die or you can adapt. So imagine an organism that can only grow, let's say, to, let's use the Fahrenheit scale, 93 degrees. And now we're getting all these summers in which there are days in which the temperature is going off to over 100 degrees. That organism is going to have to adapt or die. As it adapts, it will gain the capacity then to grow at 94, 95, 96, maybe 98 degrees. Then you're no longer protected.
2: A fungal pandemic would create unique challenges that we haven't seen before. Since certain species can produce hallucinogens, we could run into an illness that influences our thoughts and actions. There's currently a fungus found in rainforest that infects ants and essentially turns them into zombies to carry out its will.
6: It turns out that they climb up the tree and they die, and then this fungus puts out a fruiting body, which is like a little mushroom, a little thing that you see, and this thing just bursts. And by bursting on top of the tree, it showers the spores and it spreads. So they get a lot more dispersal than rather than if it did it on the ground.
2: Interestingly enough, there are a few cases throughout human history where we can see the effects of a fungal toxin. There are reports that during the Middle Ages in England, rye bread was contaminated with a type of fungus that causes convulsions, pain, and hallucinations. Thankfully, Casadevall says that our scientists are as prepared as possible with the current research. Still, the fungi kingdom is vast and largely unexplored, meaning that a devastating surprise could be right around the corner.
6: It's an enormous kingdom, 6 million plus species, and everyone is different, and everyone will present new challenges. So we do have drugs. If we were confronted with a fungal emergency, I think that humanity has resources. We're not defenseless. But I think that if you want to continue to prepare, the best insurance is do more science. Learn more about this kingdom, because the more you know, the more you're likely to be prepared for the unknown.
2: His book, What If Fungi Win, is available now wherever books are sold. You can find more information about Dr. Arturo Casadevall and all of our guests on our website, radiohealthjournal.org. For more behind the scenes, follow Radio Health Journal on Facebook, Instagram, and X. Our writer-producer is Kristen Farah. Our production manager is Jason Dickey. I'm Greg Johnson.
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16: Medical notes this week. Internal swelling in the female reproductive tract may be a hidden cause of infertility. Embryos are highly sensitive to environmental stressors like inflammation. New research in the journal Science Advances has found a correlation between low levels of progesterone and increased inflammation. These findings could pave the way for new treatments targeting inflammation-related fertility issues. Do you ever wish you could look at life a little differently? A new app could help you do this by tweaking your personality. New research in Nature Scientific Reports focuses on how users can enhance their natural curiosity to boost daily motivation. The app asks users to make small but intentional changes in their routines, like listening to a new podcast or experimenting with a new recipe. The researchers say that fostering this trait is important because curiosity directly contributes to positive life outcomes. Not all meditations are created equally. Mindfulness can help calm anxiety, but new research shows that specific strategies are better at treating different kinds of anxiety. An anxious, wandering mind needs a different calming approach than a racing heart or sweating hands. The research is published in the journal Neuroscience and Biobehavioral Reviews. And finally, fathers interact differently with sons and daughters. A study published in Behavioral Neuroscience shows that men with daughters are more attentive to their crying child. They also sing more often and are more likely to use emotional language. The fathers of sons use words more associated with power and achievement, like best, win, and super. The researchers say it's important for knowing how parents subconsciously interact with their kids. And that's Medical Notes this week. I'm Mayon Vos de Betancourt.
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3: Welcome to The Community Connection. I am here with the folks from the Reno Philharmonic, Aaron Doty, Evelyn Klatt. Thank you so much. Aaron, you're the president CEO. Thanks for coming in.
4: Thanks.
3: And Evelyn, you're the chief development and marketing officer. I did all that without my notes. Look at that. That's what happens when you write it down. Thanks for coming in, guys. You were here a few months ago, kind of just giving us a preview of the summer, and now it's here.
5: Yeah. It's here. It's jam-packed. We're so excited.
3: And we're all starting with the 4th of July celebration at Mackey Stadium, right?
5: That's right. It's not the 4th of July without the Reno Phil.
3: No, it is not.
5: No, and we've been moving all around the last few years, but we're especially excited about this year. This year, we're doing something we've never done before. We are in a partnership with the University of Nevada, the Bean Space Foundation, the Guillemot Foundation, and Art Town. Mm-hmm. And we're putting on a huge concert at Mackey Stadium, totally free. Anybody can come. You just have to go online and reserve a ticket. The cool thing about this concert is there won't be fireworks. We're going to do a drone show. But not just like any old drone show. It will be 500 drones.
3: Wow.
5: Which will be quite the sight to see.
3: I love drone shows. I saw a drone show. This was pre-COVID, like 2019, down at the music festival down in Las Vegas. And I'd never seen one. I was like, what's a drone show? I mean, I'd rather have fireworks. Now I see drones and I go, I'd rather have drones than fireworks, because you can make the drones do anything. You can't make fireworks do anything.
4: Exactly. And they choreograph the drones to fit the music. So there'll be a specialized part of the show. And there's not just the show, the concert, the Reno Phil, Laura Jackson. Mm-hmm. We have an amazing soloist. We also have pre-concert activities. Gates open at 6 o'clock. 6 o'clock. So bring the family. A bunch of activities. It will be an Art Town Passport activity station.
3: Oh, perfect. Yes.
4: There'll be a bunch of booths and things related to flight, and that's the theme, red, white, and flight. So you've got the Guillemot and the Bean Space Foundation. So they're working together to talk about how important this is in America's birthday. And so we're really, really excited to partner with them, have this really great event and a great concert, and have the coup de grace, the grand finale be this amazing drone show with our Reno Phil.
3: You know, it's the America's 250th is a big, that's a big number for us, you know? And I remember I was born a year after the centennial, because the centennial, for when I talked to people who were cognizant, mm-hmm. you know, I was a kid, the centennial was huge, you know, and a lot of people are saying this has the same feel to it, because I mean, it's our 250th birthday, you know.
4: Yeah, it's a great thing to celebrate, and Absolutely. It's a way of bringing together our entire community to celebrate America, and what better way to do it with music that's just inspiring and uniting. So there's no politics to music.
3: It's
4: something that people from all political spectrums, walk of life, can come together, because who doesn't love the 4th of July and the 1812 Overture? I mean, it's great.
3: It's great. So, no, and especially performed by the Reno Philharmonic, which one of the best in the nation, in my opinion.
4: Thank you. We'll
3: You're
4: take
3: very
4: that.
3: Welcome. Yeah,
4: we'll
3: absolutely.
4: Take that.
3: You guys are very good. So let's talk a little bit about Art Town. Art Town is huge. I love Art Town so much, and you guys are well involved with Art Town, right?
5: Mm-hmm. Yes, absolutely. We will be very busy in the month of July. So July 4th is, of course, an Art Town event, and we hope to see everybody out there. And then immediately following that, the next weekend, the Reno Phil does an event called Pops on the River.
3: Yes, I know. That's a great event.
5: It is the best party of the summer.
3: Mm-hmm. Yeah.
5: So I hope everyone comes to that. That's July 11th at Rancho San Rafael Park. That is our biggest fundraiser of the year. Our theme this year is 80s. We're going back to the 80s.
3: Oh,
5: so
3: cool.
5: It is going to be spectacular. All of your favorite songs from the 80s with the added element of a symphony orchestra.
4: Oh, yeah, you're talking about an incredible program. You'll recognize every song on the set list. You'll be up dancing. You know, that we'll have tables where you're going to sit, but when the concert starts, you're going to be up dancing.
3: Oh, yeah,
4: so it's just, it's a program. You'll recognize every song on the set list. You'll be up dancing. You know, that we'll have tables where you're going to sit, but when the concert starts, you're going to be up dancing.
3: Oh, yeah,
4: so it's just, it's

0: kids out and get the kids involved in classical music, if you will.
1: Yeah, right? And a low-stakes environment, too, because it's totally fine if they're running around or wiggling like we are.
0: And if they don't like it, guess what? It was free.
1: Exactly. That's right.
0: And you know what? If they don't, then you need to get them cultured.
2: Well, it's a way of exposing them, like you said. It's a chance for them to experience the music in a great low-pressure environment so that they can come year after year and start to create those relationships with us, because we know, and parents out there, when you're looking for ways to help your kids learn and grow, it exposes them to a new sound. It's something that they don't necessarily hear all the time. When we're growing up, we heard Bugs Bunny and it was, it was the soundtrack of our lives, but it's important to note that music helps your brain. There's a scientific connection between classical music, the organizational structure, and the way it helps form neural pathways in the brain. The science is clear on it. So if you want to make your kids smarter, bring them to the Reno Phil this summer.
0: And I completely agree with that. We try to expose our child to as many different forms of music as possible, whether it's live, recorded, whatever it is. And we try to never make fun of, because someone likes this. Never make fun of someone else's, you know, what's the phrase I heard?
2: There's only two kinds of music. We talked about this last time. There's good music and the other kind.
0: So, exactly.
2: But that's what it means to you. So again, just bring them and they will experiencing something different. The connection, especially in that program, is the Spark Library. The connection between the literacy component and the music is really special. So we highly recommend it.
0: That sounds like a lot of fun. And that, again, that's the, that's out at the Sparks Library. Right? Mm-hmm.
1: That schedule's kind of all over the place. Oh, okay. So best to check out the library events calendar to get the details on that one.
0: Okay.
1: Yeah, and we've got one more big main stage concert happening. So the last big thing we're doing this summer is called Summer Breeze Yacht Rock Classics.
0: Oh my gosh, you had me at Yacht Rock.
1: Yeah, Yacht Rock is having its moment right now. My favorite singer, Keith Urban, just put out his Yacht Rock album. Yeah. So we love that. But yeah, we'll be doing that down here at the Pioneer Center on August 2nd. We have three phenomenal vocalists joining the orchestra for this and bringing back to life, you know, classics from Hall & Oates and Toto and Jimmy Buffett and all.
0: Chicago,
1: Yacht
0: maybe?
1: Rock favorites.
0: All right.
2: A little Christopher Cross in there, mixed in there. Yeah, it's great.
0: Yacht Rock, man, you're right. It is really having a moment. Yeah. And then there's also like these bands called like Yachtly Crew. I love the Yachtly Crew. They will perform a benefit concert for communities and schools here every year. And I know someone who is, and when I say this, I legitimately mean she's a groupie for the Yachtly Crew. And we'll follow them. We'll take a month and follow them wherever they go.
2: Yeah.
0: And I'm sorry, this isn't a commercial or an interview by Yachtly Crew, but Yacht Rock is absolutely having a moment, and I'm glad to see you guys getting on.
1: Yeah, we're really excited, and we've had a great response so far. We do take this show up to Lake Tahoe, and that's already sold out.
0: Wow,
1: so
0: okay.
1: If you want to see it, do not wait to get tickets for the Pioneer Center.
0: And that's a fantastic venue again to see music.
2: Exactly, yeah. With it being sold out at Sand Harbor at the Shakespeare Festival, you get one shot because the tickets are all gone for that show. So August 2nd, that is the Yacht Rock show with the Reno Phil. And if you wait, you'll miss out.
0: You will.
2: That venue is going to sell out.
0: Yeah. And, you know, of course, it's the Reno Phil and Yacht Rock. What else do you want? I mean, get there. Get your tickets. And that's at renophil.com as well?
1: Yep, absolutely.
0: Perfect. All right, let's back up a little bit and let's talk a little bit more about the 4th of July celebration going on. Do we have any more this summer that we need to tackle? Because I know you guys are very busy this year, and that is a good thing.
1: It's a good thing. If you're too busy this summer to come see us, you can come see us September 12th. We have a free family concert going on, so mark your calendar, save the date for that one.
0: Where will that be?
1: That one will be at the Pioneer Center.
0: Pioneer Center, too. Mm-hmm. Perfect. And you said that was free?
1: Free.
0: Oh, my gosh.
1: Well, we've got lots of free programming.
0: Let's go. Let's get it done. Okay, so 4th of July, Mackey Stadium. We're celebrating America's 250. Reno Phil, a drone show. I mean, what else is going on? I mean, it's the Reno Phil drone show. What else is going on?
1: Yeah, we've brought in an amazing vocalist, Hugh Panaro. He's come to Reno several times.
0: I know the name, yes.
1: He played the Phantom on Broadway for years. He's incredible. He's my number one favorite artist.
0: I can only recognize half of them anyway. So.

0: Yeah. So he is going to be incredible along with the orchestra. And we also have a really cool LED performer. His name's Joshua Waters. And he does all kinds of cool, like, visual arts and, you know, like acrobatic type things in front of the orchestra. So that'll be like a spectacle on its own.
1: Wow. I'm just trying to see in my head how that goes down. And I'm very curious. I'm very curious.
0: You'll have to come see it.
1: I'll have to go. Absolutely. So will you. So will everybody listening. So let's reset just a little bit here. Of course, we've only got about 2 minutes left. So every time you guys come in, it just flies by. So we've got the 4th of July at Mackey Stadium with the drone show. And then, of course, all the festivities going on there for America's 250. And then what else we got coming up again?
0: Pops on the River.
1: Pops on the River. How could I forget Pops?
2: Yeah, the tables are getting full, you can maybe we can squeeze in a few more tables, maybe, but there's also general admission. So, I mean, of course, if you call us up and say, I forgot, I've got my group of 50, we can figure out how to squeeze them in, but because we're at Rancho San Rafael Park, so there's a lot of space.
1: There's plenty of room out there,
2: but we have food available and beverages and kind of lining the event. So it's kind of framed in. So it does have a capacity limit. So, Now is the time to get a table in, but there's also general admission, and it is such a great way to experience it for the first time.
1: And then, of course, we've got the libraries, right?
0: Yep, the library series, both Discover Music at the Library and Make Some Noise, Stories and Sound. So check those out on the library calendars. And then, of course, every Tuesday night through the end of August, we'll be down at West Street Plaza doing small performances starting at 6:30.
1: Get some culture in your life, people.
2: That's right. And then we got Back to the 80s and Yacht Rock.
1: Back to the 80s and the Yacht Rock. Go, you're going to want to bookmark renophil.com because, seriously, right?
2: Exactly.
1: I mean, bookmark it and check it frequently because I've out of any organization that puts on things, you guys put on the best, not even just ticketed event, free events.
2: Yeah.
1: Are fantastic. And so check Reno Phil out. Are you guys on social media as well, right?
0: Oh, yes. Facebook and Instagram.
1: Perfect. RenoPhil.com. I can't stress it enough. And you guys are one of the, there's so many great things about Reno. You're one of them. So
2: thank you
1: so much for coming in today. The Reno Philharmonic. Aaron Doty. Mm-hmm. Evelyn Klatt.
0: Thank you so much.
1: Thank you, guys. I did that all with I'm growing as a person. Look at that. Thanks for coming in, guys.
0: Thanks.
3: 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And now back to the Community Connection.
1: Welcome back to the Community Connection. My name's Terry. I am here with Beth McMillan. You're the executive director of Art Town, right?
4: That is correct.
1: I got it right. I didn't even need my notes. We've already talked three times already, so I should know you by now. And so I am so glad you're back because Art Town is one of my favorite events that happens here in Northern Nevada.
4: And here we are. We're down to the wire. Wednesday, it all goes on over at Rancho San Rafael with Smash Mouth.
1: Smash Mouth.
4: And remember, if you're looking at the little book, it is not. The little book on page 29 exactly, or 30, says that it happens on the 31st of July.
1: Nope. It's the first. And I'm always making sure to say that when I'm talking about it on air. But, you know, then as soon as July 1st comes, and we're talking July 2nd.
4: I know.
1: It's here.
4: Yeah, it's all going on. And it's all over the region. You know, it's not, you know, Art Town started just in downtown.
1: Yeah.
4: And now it's regional.
1: Yeah.
4: And which makes it really exciting. You can go to Carson City. They're doing some amazing things in Carson City. And just all over. Yeah. I mean, and we are, you know, we're in Sparks, we're in Midtown, we're in Collin Ranch, we're south of town, we're north of town, we're all over town.
1: And we were talking a little off air about this, and I know it's a lot more than just this, but for me personally, when I think of Art Town, because before I started doing this show, you know, it was just, I didn't have a lot of insight into really what was going on around town, and so I would think of Art Town walking around Midtown, and just walking in and out of shops that have displays, and a shop that's turned into a gallery for Art Town.
4: Yeah.
1: Stuff like that. And that's what I really love. It's because of the vibe and the ambiance, and everybody's just so festive, and true art lovers are out and about and we're all together. And it's such a unique experience.
4: Yeah, and it's not, you don't even need to be an art lover. It's our community that's out and about. And you sort of, you stumble into something you've never seen before, mm-hmm. or you've never visited such and such a place before. And suddenly your knowledge and your everything about your world opens up.
1: Opens wide open.
4: And, and you get to have new friends, you know, I mean, going to events where, in a park where you watch a show and you're in community. Mm-hmm. Even if you don't know anybody there, you're in community and you feel like you belong, which you do. It's very inviting and welcoming and it come is. On down.
1: No one will be turned away unless, you know, you're misbehaving. But we'll talk about that's a whole other issue. Beth, so let's talk about the, and you're going to come in, I think, halfway through the month too, because we're going to cover the first 2 weeks of Art Town because that, to me, that's the most important, because then people will know and start being able to circle what they want to do in the little book.
4: And my advice to everybody is, yes, everybody loves the little book, and they are just flying off the shelves at all the different locations. I'd like to mention that they're at, if I may.
1: Yes, please.
4: Raley's, Sprouts, Washoe County Libraries, Porta Subs, Reno Public Market, our office. You really can't not find a little book. And they will also be at opening night and our events at Rancho and our events at Hawkins Amphitheater. So you will definitely be able to get a little book. But I would use that little book in conjunction with the website. The website has so much more information about any one event, whether it's an exhibit or a workshop or a unique event. It has its own whole webpage with a big description, a map of how to get to the place. Maybe it's if it's a performance, there might be a video. It's got all the details about cost, if there is any, location, et cetera, et cetera, times.
1: And up-to-date information as well.
4: Once that little book is printed, it is what it is.
1: It is what it is. That's, you know, old media, as they say.
4: That's
1: but
4: right.
1: I still love having that book in my hand.
4: Everybody
1: I love the I love the tactile portion.
4: Yeah. And don't forget to stop and pick up a passport.
1: Yes.
4: The passport costs $10, but you can get stamps. And in the little book, you'll see a little stamp on every event where you can go to that event and that location and get a stamp in your passport. Get 31 stamps in 31 days, and we will make you a custom Art Town passport t-shirt.
1: I love that. Get a free t-shirt. All you have to do is just pay $10, grab the passport, go around, get your stamps.
4: It's wonderful. And it just,
1: I love
4: every
1: that.
4: Stamp is unique at every venue.
1: That's fantastic. Again, Beth, you guys kill it. And I am so proud to be just loosely affiliated with you guys. and it's, like I said, Art Town's one of my favorite events every year here. And again, for me, and, you know, and like you said, it's not just for art lovers. It's because art's in everything.
4: We especially want the people who are not arts lovers.
1: Exactly.
4: Because that is, you know,
1: that's how you grow and expand.
4: That's right.
1: Yeah.
4: That's right.
1: So let's talk about, so we've got Smash Mouth July 1st. That's going to be at Rancho San Rafael Park.
4: Correct.
1: What else is coming up here in the first week of Art Town?
4: Okay. So on the 2nd, we have Direct from Sweden, an ABBA tribute, which is practically sold out. So if you want tickets, go to arttown.org and figure it out. We're looking to fill the grass seats. Mm-hmm. So that is on the 2nd. And then there's no movies in the park on the 3rd, just to let everybody know, because it's the 4th of July weekend.
1: Yeah.
4: On 4th of July, we have a giant show called Red, White, and Flight at Mackey Stadium with the Reno Philharmonic, conducted by Laura Jackson, and a 500 drone light show to follow.
1: And the Reno Phil is on this show talking about that today.
4: Hooray!
1: Look at that.
4: And then we also, on the 5th, go to Midtown, your favorite place, drinking with clowns. We love them. Going to be outside the Brasserie. We shut down Center Street. It's going to be fun, fun, fun.
1: Just so much fun.
4: I know. Then every Monday night at Hawkins Amphitheater, we have an admission-free performance every Monday night. And that starts at 7:30. So check out the little book for every Monday night to see what those listings are.
1: Okay.
4: Tuesday, we're in the quad at the university every night, and that shows from 6 to 7:30. Also on Tuesday the 7th, we have the Kronos Quartet, which is they are the most, incredible quartet what you think of classical quartet, they bend everything that you think about being classical music. They come from the Bay Area. They have been in existence for many, many, many years. Yeah. And it's just so wonderful that they, who are such fine artists, will perform outdoors at Hawkins Amphitheater.
1: Yeah.
4: So that's super exciting.
1: That's going to be a fun one.
4: Yeah. It's
1: I'll be honest, I only had heard of them because of doing the research for Art Town this year, talking to you and all the other artists and stuff. And I was like, who is it? And I put it on. I went, whoa.
4: It's crazy.
1: I like them.
4: Fabulous.
1: Yeah, they're really good.
4: Yeah, on the 8th, we have our Native American night with Naco.
1: Okay.
4: And that's at Rancho San Rafael. On the 9th, I got that wrong.
1: Uh-oh.
4: On the 7th, we have Michael Feinstein doing the Tony Bennett
1: songbook. Okay.
4: At Hawkins Amphitheater, which is fabulous, fabulous, fabulous. On the 9th, we have Kronos Quartet. So
1: there you go.
4: I'm sorry about
1: that. That's okay. Hey, that's why you caught it. That's all.
4: Yeah. And guess what? I do not have a little book in front of me.
1: No.
4: So I'm all doing this from my brain.
1: But
4: a little fried right now.
1: I'm sure it is, especially getting this close to Art Town.
4: And then guess what we have on the 10th?
1: What's that? I'm trying to go through the schedule in my head and nothing's popping in. What is it?
4: How about Wynton Marsalis?
1: Oh, Wynton Marsalis. How can I forget Wynton?
4: Right?
1: One of the best musicians in our country.
4: Yeah. So that's happening on the 10th. On the 11th, we bring Circus Bella to Reno Public Market during the day.
1: Oh, cool. Okay.
4: It's a circus from San Francisco. We put in the One Ring Circus inside. So if it's super hot outside, bring the kiddos. They can sit right around the ring of the circus and it's in air conditioning. So that's a huge plus.
1: That's a great location.
4: You are really close up.
1: Yeah.
4: That's fabulous. Really wonderful. And also on the night of the 11th is Pops on the River, which is up at Rancho San Rafael.
1: I love Pops on the River. So much fun.
4: Then on the 12th, we have the Glenn Miller Orchestra. In case you wanted to make sure you had some big band celebrating America's 250th birthday.
1: Perfect for it.
4: Right?
1: Yeah.
4: Then back on a Monday night, we're out at Hawkins Amphitheater. Then on the Tuesday, we're back in the Quad. Oh, and every Thursday, by the way, if you want to see some local artists that are fabulous, there is an amphitheater at Renown at the hospital.
1: That's
4: on
1: right.
4: On Mill Street in Fiona's Garden. And every Thursday night, we have performances. And what's wonderful, it's open to the public. But imagine if you've got a friend who's in the hospital who can come out and join you to watch a performance, and maybe they need to go back.
1: Yeah.
4: And all those people that work in the hospital.
1: Yeah.
4: Isn't that great that they can just come outside and see a wonderful show?
1: It is. And God, this is just why Art Town is so, it's not just a, it's a whole vibe. And I really mean that from the 1st to the 31st, especially, and that's why, because you've got so many events to do, but there's also just how many businesses are opening up just saying, hey, we want to be a part of this,
4: right.
1: And you can just walk around wherever you're, downtown, midtown, anywhere, Carson City.
4: Yeah.
1: You're just going to have so many different things that you can do that may not just be event oriented because most of these are all going to sell out if they haven't all already.
4: Right, and most of what we do is admission free.
1: So right, and that's the key.
4: In the little book and online, you'll see if it says ticketed, you got to buy a ticket, and it'll tell you, you can do the research to find out how much, because they'll have a link to the tickets sales. And if it's admission free, it'll say right there that it's free.
1: Yeah.
4: Some organizations that are part of Art Town want to donate. So that'll all be listed there. So you know exactly what you're in for. Mm-hmm. And what's great about when you go to Rancho San Rafael in particular, you do not have to be there at the start of the show, nor do you have to stay till the end if you don't want to.
1: Yeah.
4: You can leave if the kids are being squirmy, because every Wednesday night we have cultural connections, which are artists from all over the world.
1: Mm-hmm.
4: So on the 8th, we have Narco. On the 15th, we have Yagodi, who are from the Ukraine.
1: Oh, wow.
4: Then we have Las Cafeteras from Mexico, finishing out with Monse Perone from Colombia.
1: Wow.
4: So go around the world with us and stay in Reno.
1: You don't have to go anywhere.
4: Anywhere to go around the world.
1: The culture will come to you.
4: That's right.
1: I love that.
4: We love to meet people where they're at.
1: That's fantastic. All right, so we got about 3 minutes left.
4: All right,
1: so let's reset. Did we hit everything in the first week? The first 2 weeks we did. Okay, because you're going to come back halfway through the month.
4: Sure.
1: And we're going to talk about what's coming up at the tail end of Art Town. If you could real quick, what's the website?
4: The website is arttown.org.
1: Nice and easy.
4: And Art Town has one T.
1: just one T.
4: Yeah.
1: I made the mistake of doing two T's.
4: It doesn't work.
1: No. Our town. Just think of it, our town.
4: Yeah, yeah, yeah. So that's our website. Please follow us on social media. We have a very active social platform.
1: You do. Yeah.
4: So please make sure to go to your social media and follow Art Town. That would be great. Pick up a little book. And most important, come on down. If it's super hot out, remember, wear a hat.
1: Yes.
4: Sunscreen. What's really great, if you go to a show in the evening, everybody who lives in Reno knows that our evenings, even if it's 100 degrees out during the day, the evenings are gorgeous. Yeah,
1: they're fantastic.
4: And if we have a thunderstorm, remember, we do not cancel shows.
1: Okay, good.
4: I mean, if it's a really bad thunderstorm. Last year, on a Sunday night with Midtown, it was a huge, bad, terrible thunderstorm. Yeah. We couldn't even access the stage because the lightning was too close, and that's metal.
1: Yeah.
4: We moved the entire show inside the restaurant.
1: There you go.
4: So...
1: You adjust when needed.
4: Exactly. That's it. You know, and people just get to figuring out how to figure it out.
1: Yeah, exactly.
4: Right? And I think you know what we're doing this year? Sorry.
1: What's that? No, you're fine. No.
4: We are using Art Town as a verb. How do you Art Town?
1: I love that.
4: What is your Art Town experience? It's as a verb. It's using it rather than just... It's a festival, but how do you do that?
1: And I think I answered that. For me, it's about soaking in the vibes.
4: You do.
1: And you are town
4: by soaking in the vibes.
1: I do. I soak in the vibes. I love walking through Midtown and just soaking it in. And I know that sounds, I don't know, that may sound boring to some people, but to me... I love that.
4: Well, don't forget, if you love Midtown, there's dancing in the streets.
1: Yes, dancing in the streets.
4: And that's on the 11th as well. There's a lot going
1: on. There's so much going on, Beth.
4: But there's something for everyone. Not everything's for everyone, right?
1: No, it's not. But that's okay. But that's the beautiful thing about Art Town. If you don't like the one thing that's going on here, guess what? There's 30, 40, 50 things going on right now. You can go
4: The activity on that whole Brewery Arts District on 4th Street is unbelievable. Everything that's going on there.
1: Yeah.
4: Please, you can go to our website and you can click venues. And when you click venues, a whole list of venues will come up. And every one of those venues is hyperlinked to what exactly is going on at that venue.
1: That's awesome.
4: It's very interactive. There's no way that you could possibly miss anything.
1: Yeah. Arttown.org.
4: Correct.
1: Right? And it's one T. So ARTOWN.org.
4: That's perfect.
1: Beth McMillan, we're going to do this again in a couple weeks. I can't wait to hear what's going on at the end of Art Town.
4: Thank you so much.
1: Go out, support this wonderful event, wonderful people. Beth, you are a wonderful person, and thank you for coming.
4: Thank you very much.
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12: All right, welcome to the show, everybody. I'm your host, Kenny Michaels. It is fabulous to be here today. Welcome aboard. Boy, do we have a lot to talk about today. Huge news about gold and silver. Gold and silver's rallying, and we're going to talk about that. All right, I'm going to go ahead and turn the phone lines on right now. The number to get me live, 888-961-0222. Again, 888-961-0222. That will get you live with me. We have the amazing Wendy on phones today. Be nice to her when you call in, please. Welcome aboard, ladies and gentlemen. Gold is rallying. Silver is rallying. People say, why? What happened? What happened all of a sudden? It's not all of a sudden. I've been saying all along that as long as there's a war in Iran and as long as oil prices are going up, that has been holding gold back. It's been holding silver back. Game over. Game over. The war is ending. Oil prices tumbled and gold exploded. Because there's so many other things going on that are going to create a gold explosion. Inflation hit its highest point since 2023. Crazy. Trump says, I love inflation. Me too. Because it drives gold through the roof and I'm invested in gold. Okay? He says, I love inflation. I don't know how any president can love inflation, but nonetheless, inflation's good for gold. Okay, now, gold has also become the world's number one reserve asset. It used to be treasuries. Now it's gold. Why do I bring that up? Because that's the reason central banks around the world are pushing Trump to reprice gold. There's a lot of heat from outside of this country.

$1,000. When he took money out, he got hit with an $80,000 tax bomb by Uncle Sam. Why? Because he wasn't in gold. Okay? When you inherit a retirement account, you have to take money out every year. And guess who has their hand out? Uncle Sam. The minute you move to gold, you help reduce that by quite a bit. Okay? So there was a big article on AOL.com about this 67-year-old guy that inherited a 401k of 620 grand and got hit with an 80,000 tax bomb. I bet you he wished he was in gold. There's too many advantages. Now we're soaring. Here we go. This is what we've been waiting for. The war is over. Oil prices are coming down, and everybody's running to the yellow shiny metal, baby. 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By the way, if you want to move your retirement account, now's the time. Hurry up. We're getting a rally. There's a rally going here for gold and silver. This is what we've been waiting for. Everyone knew the minute the war ended, this baby was going to take off. Jump in now. Take advantage of this incredible opportunity that gold and silver is providing for us right now in our great president. 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Best buyback program. They sell the metals cheaper than anybody else, thank God. And all I can tell you is get the right product. And you're on your way to a hell of a journey. All right, welcome aboard. I'm Kenny Michaels. This is Striking Gold. So here's what I want to talk about. You heard me mention last week about Donald Trump, going to Fort Knox. And there was a video out, right, that had him talking about it. Okay, and in a minute, for those of you that missed it, I'll play it again this week as well. But hear me out. You've got oil prices dropping. That's driving up gold and silver. Inflation has now hit a three-year high, highest it's been since 2023. Inflation is the number one reason gold and silver soar. The Justice Department just subpoenaed banks like Chase, Bank of America, and Wells Fargo for closing people's accounts due to political reasons. Okay? We've got Trump going to Fort Knox. We've got Trump talking about a repricing of gold. We've got gold being the top reserve asset in the world. Everybody feels safe in gold and silver, according to Yahoo Finance. They say we're in a gold rush. We've got gold and silver are now jumping. The National Bank of Georgia just bought $100 million worth of gold. And now with gold being the new reserve asset in the world, guess what? The whole stinking world is going to gold. You need to get that retirement account moved because we're going to see a huge bump now in gold and silver now that the war is over. And you want to take advantage of that bump for sure. Okay? We know the banks are calling for $8,000 in gold. We know Chase was calling for $10,000 in gold. Okay, we know Bank of America saying silver's going to triple. Everybody's been wondering what's been holding us back. Well, what do you think? The war. But it's over. It's over, baby. Here comes gold. Here comes silver. All right. Now, there was a video of Donald Trump. And he talked about going to Fort Knox. And I think we still have that video. They're getting it ready. We're going to play it. And when we get it, I'll get notified and I'm going to play it for you. It's a tremendous video. And you'll hear Donald Trump talk about going to gold and why he's going to gold. Now, when you take your IRA and you take your 401k and you move it into physical metals, you're moving into safety. How do I know? Well, pay attention to this. Earlier this week, the market dropped 1,100 points. That same day, gold dropped 90. 2 days later, the market dropped 600 points. Gold dropped 40. Would you rather be tied to something that drops 40 or drops 600?

0: It's an incredible situation of stability. That's why you move to gold. Even when the market tanked and gold went down, it hardly moved. So you don't lose much and you make it up quickly. Where in the stock market, when stocks go down, now you think, oh God, how long is it going to take to recoup this? And I'm getting older. This is why you move to gold. This is the safe haven of gold. Okay? All right, the number to get me live, 888-961-0222. That's the number to get me live. I'm Kenny Michaels. 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It's crazy. 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Gold is, this is it. The rally has started. The war is over. This is what gold and silver has been waiting for. Let's go, baby. All right, we got the Trump clip ready for you. I want you to hear this video. You can't hear a video, but you know what I mean. This was a video. And this is Trump talking about going to Fort Knox. This was about a week ago. Listen to this.
1: But, you know, we're getting a little bit shaky. We're getting the yips on this stuff. Like, I want to find out. So we're going to open up the doors. I'm going to see if we have gold there. We want to find out. We're going to open the doors. We're going to inspect Fort Knox. We want to make sure that we actually have 400 tons of gold.
0: 400 tons of gold. Let's go, Mr. President. But did you hear what he said in the beginning? And I talked about this last week. Things are getting shaky. We're getting the yips. That's what he said. We're getting the yips. And as smart a man as I am, right, I'm thinking, what the heck are yips? Is that like a hive? Like, do I have to go to the doctor? Hey, doctor, do you have medication? I got yips on my arm. No, yips is anxiety. Yips is performance anxiety. That's what yips is. So if I translate what Trump said, well, we're getting the shakes or whatever he says, and we're getting the yips, we're getting anxiety. And I talked about this last week. I played this video last week. All right, now, I got a frog in my throat this morning. Listen to me. If he thinks we're in a difficult situation, and if he thinks we're getting anxiety, and if he's getting anxiety, where does the president of the United States, the president of the free world, the most powerful man in the world, where does he go when he gets anxiety? He goes to gold. He said, we're getting the yips. I'm going to go inspect Fort Knox. I'm going to verify my 400 tons of gold. Fabulous. Your own president is obsessed with gold.
1: But, you know, we're getting a little bit shaky. We're getting the yips on this stuff.
0: Yeah, we're getting the yips on this stuff. I love you, Mr. President. Ain't that the truth? I would imagine he is getting the yips. I would imagine inflation at its highest point since 2023 would give him the yips. I would imagine Bank of America coming out and saying the market is overinflated, expect a significant drop, would give him the yips. I suspect Warren Buffett selling all of his Bank of America stock because he says the market's making him nervous would give Trump the yips. I would imagine when the U.S. Justice Department is subpoenaing Chase, Bank of America, and Wells Fargo for closing accounts for political reasons would give the president the yips. I would imagine that poor 67-year-old man that inherited a 401k that got an $80,000 tax bomb gives him the yips. But guess what? The war is over. Oil prices are tumbling. That's pushing gold through the roof. Okay? Now these predictions of 8,000 at the end of the year, 10,000 at the end of the year are becoming real. We're here. Yes, we've been held back because of a fight with Iran, but that's over now. You saw what happened these last several days. Gold has exploded. And all the talk is it only gets better from here. That doesn't change the fact the market is inflated. That doesn't change that. Okay? And everybody's expecting a significant drop in the market. There's too many red flags not to. Your own president said the market's too high. A correction would do it good. Sheesh. But guess what? Go to gold. Because when you go to gold, you're in safety. You're in safety when you go to gold. Okay? As I said earlier, 3 days ago or 5 days ago, whatever it was, the market dropped 1,100 points. Gold only dropped 90. Then 2 days later, the market dropped 600 points. Gold only dropped 40. That's the stability. That's the safe haven. When we're old like you and me, right? When we're seniors and we want to know our money's going to be there, that's what we want. We want something that if it's going to go down, it's going to go down very little. That's what we want. We want to, because that secures that our money will be there. That's what the Bible says. It's God's money, for crying out loud. All right, the number to get me live, 888-961-0222. 888-961-0222. I'm Kenny Michael, the good-looking Kenny Michaels. This is Striking Gold. You can also go to kennysgoldquiz.com, okay? And you can, if you want me to help you move your retirement account into gold and silver, now's the time, guys. It's a tax-free, penalty-free event. What a time to be in gold. Let's go. We've been waiting for the war to be over. It's over, and that is what's driving gold and silver through the roof. Okay. All right. Now, here's something I do want to mention, and we're going to bring on shortly our gold miner, okay? Actually, we have them on now. Actually, they already brought them on. Every week I have someone that comes on this show who has had the experience of moving their retirement accounts with Golden Crest Metals. And, let's go to the phones. We're going to go to line two. We'll talk to Tammy in Covington, Washington. Tammy, good morning.
2: Good morning.
0: How are you this morning?
2: I'm doing really well.
0: Good, good. Well, welcome to the show, and tell me your story.
2: Well, I don't know. About a month or so ago, me and my husband happened to work at the same company. I was on one side of the shop, and he was on the other side, and you came on, and he was so excited. He comes over and finds me and he says, you got to turn it to this radio station. So I did. And then I heard you, and then I heard the testimonies. And then we flipped it to another radio station, found you again, listened to those testimonies. And my husband's been looking to invest in this stuff because of our retirement. I am 64 as well as you. And so we got to listening, and then we checked out all the precious metals in place, and we came to Golden Crest. And since we've done that, we have had an awesome time, and we really enjoy listening to you and all the other testimonies.
0: Well, I really appreciate that, and you know what? I'm glad you had a good experience. You know, one of the things I say on my show a lot, and I say it almost every week, is when people are going to go buy gold and silver, right, whether it's with cash, whether it's with a retirement account, you got to do your homework. There's a lot of companies that have famous people, okay? None of them are as good-looking as I am, but there's a lot of companies that have famous people that advertise for them. But just because a famous guy advertises doesn't mean they're a good company. Do your homework, do your reviews. I'm glad to hear you guys did, because it makes people feel comfortable, number one. Number two, you know, when people come on and become a testimonial on my show, you know, it's appreciated, but I'm very passionate about this, okay? And I've seen so many people get ripped off in the gold business. It's unbelievable how many companies are ripping off. And the problem is most people that buy gold are seniors. So now you've got these companies ripping off seniors, which irritates me because, number one, I'm a senior. Okay, that's number one. Number two is, as much as I don't want to admit it, I am. That's right. And you know, all you got to do is do your homework. Okay. And one thing about me, I will say, is I tell it like it is. So, well, congrats on a great experience. I'm glad you and your husband had a good experience. I do know that Golden Crest has a policy that anybody that comes through my show gets some free silver. I'm sure you guys did that. How much free silver did you guys get?
2: Yes. I got 20,000, and I think he ended up with like 40,000, I think.
0: Wow, 40,000 and 20,000. $60,000 in free silver for tuning into the Brad Pitt of Precious Metals. Doesn't get too much better than that. Anyway, listen, I want to congratulate you. I want to congratulate you both. I do have one quick question for you, Tammy. There's a lot of people out there nervous about the stock market, obviously. There's a lot of people not making any money in the bank. People don't know where to turn. There's a lot of bad companies in the gold business. There's some good ones, but there's more bad ones than there are good. Is there any advice you would give to people? I know you guys were nervous about your retirement account prior to moving into gold and silver. Is there any advice you would give them?
2: Just do your diligence and check out. Golden Crest seems to be our best move that we've ever done.
0: Well, good, good. I'm glad you guys are happy. Thanks again for being on the show. By the way, for being this week's gold miner, you and your husband are getting a case of Omaha steaks, courtesy of me. And you're getting Omaha steaks. And I think in this package of Omaha steaks, they have steaks. I think they have hamburger patties. I think they even have some hot dogs. So you guys are going to enjoy it. Hopefully you're not a vegetarian. Okay?
2: Oh, no. We're carnivores.
0: There you go. Have a great day and a wonderful weekend. Okay?
2: You too. Thank you very much.
0: You're welcome. Bye-bye. All right, the number to get me live, 888-961-0222. I'm Kenny Michaels. This is Striking Gold. Listen carefully, ladies and gentlemen. I'm telling you right now, okay? The central banks around the world are pushing Trump to reprice gold. Trump is taking in gold. The banks are taking in gold. Everything's going to gold. Now I'm hearing there's going to be a gold debit card coming out. Everything is attached to gold. If things are attached to gold, what does that tell you? It's the new way, right? So is your IRA attached to gold? I don't mean gold stock. Gold stock is what we call trash, garbage, poo-poo. We don't want gold stock. We want the physical stuff. Okay? Olivia Newton-John hit it on the head when she said, let's get physical, physical. We want physical gold. That's what she said. We want physical. So if the whole world is headed that way, if they're attaching debit cards to gold, they're attaching their money to gold. Okay. Trump is checking out Fort Knox. The National Bank of Georgia just bought $100 million worth of gold. Are you attached to gold? Okay? Nothing out there. Listen carefully on this show before we go to break. There's nothing out there people are promoting heavier than gold. And where else can you move into safety and get growth? You know, normally you move into a safe investment and the guy that moves you into it's going to say, now keep in mind, this is a safe investment. So it's not going to go up much. It's not going to go down much, but it's safe. Your money's safe. That's what most people will think with a safe investment. Yeah, well, the Lord has other plans. His safe investment is booming. And now we're going to see the run we've been waiting for now that the war is over. Okay, I've been waiting for this day. I've been waiting to do a show when the war has ended where gold prices have tumbled and then turn around and soar, and oil prices have now tumbled, and that's what's soaring gold. Gold has exploded now. Here we go. Of course, gold went down while oil prices were going up. because the money hungry were running to oil, figuring they'd make a quick buck real fast. But those days are over. Those days are over. The war has ended, oil's tumbling, and the Lord's money is soaring. Let's go. 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Or call Golden Crest Metals, 888-406-6222. They're there right now. They'll help you. You can call right this minute. All right, the number to get me live is 888-961-0222. We got the amazing Wendy on phones. Give us a call. We're going to take a quick break. When we come back, we're going to talk about your money in the bank as well. We'll be right back.
1: 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We're getting the yips on this stuff. Like, I want to find out. So we're going to open up the doors. I'm going to see if we have gold.
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0: All right, we are back. I'm Kenny Michaels. This is Striking Gold. Welcome back to the show. The number to get me live, 888-961-0222. That's the number here to the studio, or you can go to kennysgoldquiz.com. We have the amazing Wendy on phones. Feel free to call in if you have questions about moving your cash or moving your retirement account into physical gold and silver. You can call in here, and I'll take your call live on air, and we'll talk about it. One thing about this show is I love educating people, okay? And your questions to me help educate those that are too shy to call in. All right, the number to get me live, 888-961-0222. All right, so cash in the bank, you hear me talk about it every week. I stay on this topic for a reason. Because the banks pay nothing. They send us a tax form at the end of the year on the nothing that they pay us. Then we pay tax on the nothing that we earned, and then we end up with nothing. Think about that. The bank pays us nothing. Then they send us a tax form on the nothing we earned. Then we pay tax on the nothing we earned, and then we get nothing. Okay? That's money in the bank. Now you've got the U.S. Justice Department subpoenaing banks like Chase, Bank of America, and Wells Fargo over closing accounts for political reasons. What the hell is that about? A bank closes your account because you have a different political view that you think that gives the bank the right to close your account? What scum? What scum? What a scum bank that is. And the fact that the Justice Department is subpoenaing the big banks over this tells you where our banking industry's at. I get the fact we're all stuck with a bank account. I get it. We all need it, right? You can't even function in life without a bank account, right? Got to pay bills, got to write checks, got to have some money in the bank. I get it. But what you don't have to do is you don't have to tie your money up for a year or 6 months or 2 years in something that they say is called a CD. CD. The hell is that? I know what it stands for. I'm not stupid. It's a certificate of deposit. What the hell I need a certificate for to make a deposit? The hell I need that for? The bank says, well, if you let us give you this certificate of deposit, we get to hold on to your money for a whole year, sir, and then we'll give you 3%. Am I supposed to be impressed by that or what? No, thanks. I'd rather take my money from the bank, and I'd rather put it into physical gold, and gold's paying 40% in the last year, not 3%. And silver's paying 120% in the last year, not 3%. And I don't need a certificate. I get the real stuff. That's why you move the gold. If you are going to tie money up in something like a high yield savings, a money market, a CD, you're going to do all this stuff thinking, oh, I'm going to better the interest I earn. What good is it? The interest you earn goes on a tax form. That tax form goes to your accountant. Your accountant sends that tax form to the government, and the government says, hey, got to pay tax on this money, bud. That's what it says. But when you take that money and you put it into gold, there's no tax form. There's no accountant involved. There's no Uncle Sam involved. Nobody's involved. Does that not make more sense? And you're in possession of the metal. Let me go one step further. If you did that and then you passed away and you're in gold and silver, guess what? Your heirs inherit that money privately with no government involvement. But if you're in your so-called CD or your money market or your high yield account that you're so impressed with at 2% and 3%, and then you pass away, guess what? There's now Uncle Sam's involved in the inheritance. It's crazy. It's crazy. This is why you move to safety, safe haven. Gold is the number one safe haven in the world, and it's a money-making safe haven. See, there are investments you can go into that are safe, but they don't make any money. And then there's investments that make money but aren't very safe. How about the best of both worlds? Think about it. You can have your cake and eat it too, and it's not even your birthday. You can have your cake and eat it too. You can have safety. You can have low risk. You can have low tax in retirement accounts by moving to gold. And in cash, you can have safety. You can have very low risk and no tax by taking your cash and moving into gold. When you invest in anything else, it's either I'm going to make money and take my chances, or I'm not going to take my chances, but I'm not going to make any money. Those are your options. And then there's something brighter than that, physical gold. And now we're rallying. Finally, gold is rallying. Finally. Finally. Okay? So, again, why is Trump going to Fort Knox? I'm big on this Fort Knox thing because it's where we're headed. Listen, the Jerusalem Post had an article about a month ago, maybe longer, that said the central banks around the world, that means all the countries around the world who are hoarding gold and silver, are pushing Trump for a repricing. And he sees what's going on in this country. And he sees the debt we're under, and he sees all that stuff, and he says, you know, oh, things are getting a little shaky. We're getting the yips.
1: You know, we're getting a little bit shaky. We're getting the yips on this stuff. Like, I want to find out. So we're going to open up the doors. I'm going to see if we have gold there. We want to find out. We're going to open the doors. We're going to inspect Fort Knox. We want to make sure that we actually have 400 tons of gold.
0: Can you imagine repricing 400 tons of gold? Can you imagine when he does that? Listen. The last president, and I said this last week, and I want to stay on this for just a minute. The last president to reprice gold was Roosevelt. He repriced it 75% higher. Here's basically how it works. Roosevelt pulled gold off the market at a certain price. 48 hours later, brought it back on at a much higher price, 75% higher. That was then. Roosevelt's also the last president to inspect Fort Knox. So is that coinky-dinky? I don't know. But with everything going on in the world, why is Trump so hell-bent on Fort Knox? Because the world has gone to gold as the number one top reserve asset. It used to be treasury bills. It's over. They're not going to paper anymore as the reserve asset. They've gone to gold. It's now become number one. He knows that. He's no dummy. Trump didn't get to where he is by being a dummy. Okay, he ain't no dummy, this guy. Okay? And he knows what he's doing. And even China, who's not necessarily our friend, per se, even China is hoarding so much gold. Hoarding so much gold that even they're pushing Trump to reprice it. So imagine if Trump were to do what Roosevelt did, take it off the market, bring it back on 48 hours later, even 75% higher. That makes gold almost 9,000 an ounce. Do you want to own it then or do you want to own it now? So when it happens, you boom. That's what you want to do. You want to own it now. You don't want to wait till it gets to 9,000. You'll get a lot less ounces for your money. You want to take advantage of this. Why is Trump so hell-bent on gold? And listen to this. The state of Florida has officially legalized gold and silver coins as legal currency starting July 1st of this year. So starting July of this year, gold and silver coins in Florida are legalized currency. The state of Florida. Mickey Mouse has legalized gold and silver coins as currency in our own country. So if you're still sitting in paper, you're going to lose. You're going to lose in taxes. You're going to lose. You're going to be dealing with volatility. Listen, you can put your IRA and your 401k into stocks and go for a roller coaster ride like you don't really want to be on. And if you're 30 years old, have at it. Have at it, baby. But if you are 55 and up and you have a retirement account, you move to gold. What other investment is there that does this? It is the number one safe haven in the world. So it's a very low risk investment. At the same time, when you take money out of a precious metals IRA, you save a lot in tax. At the same time, it's growing like crazy. At the same time, it's being pushed by our president, by all of his actions, by all the things he's doing. By this video that I played of Fort Knox, by the yips. Okay? He says people were getting the yips.
1: You know, we're getting a little bit shaky. We're getting the yips on this stuff.
0: Yeah, there you go. We're getting the yips on this stuff. You know what he means by this stuff? Meaning that, hey, listen, there's a lot happening in the world. Our dollar is sinking. Our dollar is worthless. Inflation's hitting a four-year high. People are getting nervous. So that means people are getting the yips. So Trump says, hey, in a roundabout way, even he's getting a little bit of the yip. So he says, you know what? I'm going to God's money. I'm going to Fort Knox. I'm checking it out. 400 tons of gold.
1: We're going to inspect Fort Knox. We want to make sure that we actually have 400 tons of gold.
0: 400 tons of gold. Can you imagine? Anyway, listen, ladies and gentlemen. Moving a retirement account into gold and silver is having your cake and eating it too. And the owner's manual we're supposed to live by, we don't all do, right? But the Lord, our Bible says, it is divine wealth, it is divine peace. Okay? And we have a situation in the world where everyone has dumped the U.S. Treasury, and the reserve asset countries around the world feel comfortable with is, you named it, silver and gold. Bank of America calling for silver at 300. Silver and gold are now on a tear because the war is over. I said that earlier in this show. Oil prices have tumbled. Gold is soaring. Let's go. Can you imagine if gold keeps going, and then Trump comes out and goes, all right, I'm pulling gold off, putting it back on 48 hours later. I'm going to reprice gold. Kaboom. Okay. If he reprices it the same percentage rate Roosevelt did, that takes gold to 9,000. Wow. 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No complaints with the Better Business Bureau. They do business the right way. 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Now, so money in the bank. Now we have our banks being subpoenaed by the U.S. Justice Department because they're closing accounts due to political reasons. So since when does my bank account, or my political affiliation, I should say, since when should that affect my bank account? You see, but when you have gold and silver, I don't care if you're Democrat. I don't care if you're Republican. I don't care if you're green. I don't care if you're purple. I could care less. And gold doesn't discriminate. For banks to close accounts because you have a different political affiliation than what the bank believes is horrendous. But that's what I mean. It's a corrupt organization. The federal banking system is corrupt. It's all pro-government. They're snitches. They tell the government everything. They think they're doing you a favor by giving you 3% on your CD. And you get suckered into it thinking, well, I'm insured here. Really? 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You get me, the good-looking Kenny Michaels. When I say good-looking, folks, I am not joking. Every morning I get up, you know, I get ready for the day like everybody else does. And I'm brushing my teeth. And when I'm done spitting out the toothpaste, I'm like, Lord, you look better than you did yesterday. It's crazy. I'm soaring with gold and silver. Gold and silver soaring, and I'm soaring. Gold and silver is good looking, and I'm good looking. All right, listen to me. I'm going to end the show by talking about something. Many people reach out to me on a weekly basis and say, Mr. Michaels, I'm a conservative guy. Or I'm a conservative woman, or my wife and I are conservative. I love that because they're lying to me. How do I know? Well, where's your IRA, sir? Oh, my IRA's with Charles Schwab. Oh, so you're in stocks, right? You can't be conservative and be in stocks. That's like saying I'm a virgin, but I'm pregnant. That's only happened once. Not possible. It's not possible. Well, I guess it's possible through inseminations and all these things nowadays, but you know what I mean. You can't be conservative in your 60s and say, well, I'm in stocks. Stocks are anything but conservative. And if your financial guy says, well, you know, you're in conservative stocks. Oh, really? So when the market tanked 1,100 points the other day, your conservative stocks tumbled with everything else. You want to see conservative? Watch this. When the market dropped 1,100 points the other day, gold dropped 90. Let me say it again. The market dropped 1,100. Gold dropped only 90. Then 2 days later, the market dropped 600. Gold dropped 40. If I'm conservative, I would much rather have my retirement account, think about this, in something that drops 90 and 40 on their worst days than 1,100 and 600. I lose more at the 1,100 and 600 than I do at the 90 and the 40. Also, how long will it take me to recoup the 90 and the 40? much shorter time than it will to recoup the $1,100 to $600 I lost. Common sense. That's conservative. And for the first time that I can remember, you can invest in something that's conservative, safe, low risk, and is booming. You get the best of both worlds. Warren Buffett sold his Bank of America stock. Why? He was the largest shareholder of Bank of America. Why'd he get rid of all of it? Because he's no dummy. He knows they're corrupt. He sees what's going on in the banking system. And coinky dinky, he's the largest owner of silver in the world. Everybody's moving to precious metals. 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Ladies and gentlemen, I'm Kenny Michaels. This is Striking Gold. Let's go. Gold and silver's on a tear. It's soaring. Oil's going down. It's time to move it. Get your retirement account. Get your cash into physical metals. I'm Kenny Michaels. I'm the host of Striking Gold. We'll see you next week. God bless.
1: But you know, we're getting a little bit shaky. We're getting the yips on this stuff. Like, I want to find out. 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I'm going to see if we have gold there. We want to find out. We're going to open the doors. We're going to inspect Fort Knox. We want to make sure that we actually have 400 tons of gold.

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0: for Hank's favorite part of the day. Swing is to open up the Hank Music Vault doors and do some serious exploring. Let's see. Mood ring, rainbow suspenders, dead Tamagotchi. 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Here we go. Another country classic. Ooh, you're going to love this one. Courtesy of Hank's Music Vault.
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And remember, if it walks like a duck and talks like a duck, it's no duck. 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Hey, don't get fooled by duck impersonators or anyone who claims to play more of the Legends of Country than

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1: From the very beginning, I grew up in the Smoky Mountains of Western North Carolina in Robbinsville, right up against Knoxville, Tennessee, on country and bluegrass, hillbilly. From there, I went to state school for the blind in Raleigh, North Carolina, where I was introduced when I was seven years old, to that strange form of music they call classical music. I studied violin at seven and piano. I started studying piano when I was eight, guitar and cello and woodwinds. I did have a lot of training in music during this period. So during this period, I was studying classical music. Then at the same time, during the 50s, I was listening and playing rock music. After school, after getting out of high school into college, playing more rock and pop music and country music. So it's always been part of my life.

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1: And this is Marlon.
0: And we're Exile. 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
0: Thanks for cranking it to Hank.

0: Life is short, but the list of the legends of the country we play is anything but. Here on Hank.
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10: 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So, Hank probably has a hell of a whooping coming his way.
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1: Oh, very. I'm very sentimental. The last time I cried, I was doing a Taco Bell commercial in the desert in California, and I was listening to the radio. It was right when they sent the planes in to bomb Iraq and Kuwait. When I heard that news, I just started crying. I couldn't help it. And I was glad Sheila was there with me, because it was, I didn't want that, you know, I just hate the idea of war, you know. I was wanting it to be a peaceful thing.

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0: Hank is here to chew bubblegum and hit play on another Hankathon. 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
1: I knew how to play a few chords on the guitar and sing high, and that was about it. But, you know, I went out there and took off at 18, and I had a dream of just playing music. 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

seat. You turned on the radio, and them sad old songs coming out of them speakers was solid country gold. 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

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The whole

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1: Myself, Jerry Jeff Walker, Michael Murphy, all the people who are more or less established down in here in this area want it to stay the way it is. 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
0: Someday, someone might say you were responsible. But today, you're just listening to this Hank and

Their faces gaunt, their eyes are blurred, their shirts all soaked with sweat. He's riding hard to catch that herd, but he ain't caught 'em yet. 'Cause they've got to ride forever on that range up in the sky. All the horses